It always saddens me when I think about the brother and sister duo, the Carpenters. Karen lost her life much too soon. She was only 32 when she died as a consequence of anorexia nervosa. The duo will always be remembered for their big hit, We've Only Just Begun. And then Perry Como gives us his version of that song.

It seems that everybody remembers Louis Armstrong's rendition of the tune, What a Wonderful World. For a while, I was mystified because I saw that the Tommy Dorsey Orchestra recorded What a Wonderful World back in 1935. But when I put the needle on the record, it was evident that there were two songs with the same title. I'll bring you part of the Dorsey recording before swinging into Mr. Armstrong's masterpiece.

you young folks been saying to me, "Hey, Pops, what you mean, what a wonderful world? How about all them wars all over the place? You call them wonderful? And how about hunger and pollution? They ain't so wonderful either. But how about listening to old Pops for a minute? Seems to me it ain't the world that's so bad, but what we're doing to it. And all I'm saying is, see what a wonderful world it would be if only we'd give it a chance. Love, baby, love. That's the secret. Yeah. If lots more of us loved each other, we'd solve lots more problems. And man, this world would be a guesser. That's why old Pops keeps saying,

Longtime listeners to NPR will remember the program Jazz Revisited, hosted by Hazen Schumacher. I don't know that he ever mentioned the title of his opening theme, so I will do so and play it all the way through. It's titled What Am I Here For?, one of Duke Ellington's own compositions. And then we discover that Frankie Lane wrote lyrics and Ella Fitzgerald recorded it in an album that was a collaboration between her and Nelson Riddle.

What am I here for? A musical question posed first by Duke Ellington, and then with Ella Fitzgerald on the vocal. You're swinging down the lane with David Miller. Anthony Newley, a British actor and vocalist, gained great fame in the United States as a consequence of his appearance in the Broadway show Stop the World, I Want to Get Off. One song from that show, What Kind of Fool Am I?, was a very successful single, but he was not the only one to sing that song. Sammy Davis Jr. did well with his version, and, surprise, Woody Herman borrowed it when his band appeared at Harrah's Club at Lake Tahoe in 1964. The vocal is by Joe Carroll, but first, let's hear Anthony Newley.

What kind of man is this? An empty shell, a lonely cell in which an empty heart.

We are still on Broadway as we explore the music from the original cast album of Damn Yankees. The big hit song was sung by Gwen Verdon. That didn't prevent Mel Torme from recording a cover version of Whatever Lola Wants.

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It's me. He hit so far. Hold on. That's you. 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

0: What?
1: You're swinging down the lane with David Miller. I call today's session, May I Borrow a Tune? We move now to a composition written by Bob Haggart and turned into a hit when it was recorded by the Bob Crosby Orchestra. Its original title was I'm Free, but Johnny Burke wrote lyrics and was thereafter known by the title What's New? First, we'll hear the Crosby version, which featured the smooth trumpet work of Billy Butterfield. And then we find out that the Benny Goodman Orchestra also recorded that tune with a vocal by Louise Tobin.

The orchestra, led by Paul Whiteman, enjoyed great prominence during the 1920s and throughout the 1930s. It was his orchestra that accompanied George Gershwin when he introduced the Rhapsody in Blue. Whiteman also featured a concert version of the tune When Day Is Done. The feature of that recording was a change of tempo toward the end as cornet player Henry Bussey plays the whole chorus. We matched that with the version by the men's chorus led by Mitch Miller, which gives us an opportunity to hear the lyrics of this 1927 tune.

0: We head back to Broadway now for a tune that was featured in the 1947 show, Finian's Rainbow. It's a delightful song from that show, written by Yip Harburg and Burton Lane. And the title, When I'm Not Near the Girl I Love, sung in the show by David Wayne. We'll hear his version and then wrap up today's episode as Dick Hames borrows that tune.
1: Sharon! Look at me, Sharon. But you're not Sharon at all. You're Susan the Silent. And yet I feel the same frenzy for you. Is this what it's like to be mortal? Is every girl the only girl? I'm beginning to like it.

0: May I borrow a tune? As you may have noticed, we have been working our way through the alphabet. Did you see that all of the songs had titles beginning with the letter W? That means we'll be pursuing this theme again sometime in the future. Go to our website, swingingdowntheLane.com, for a playlist of this week's program. And make a note to tune in again next week to go swinging down the lane with David Miller.
1: Los Angeles, Berlin, New York, London, the list goes on and on. I'm Allison Young. Symphony Cast takes you around the world to hear the world's best orchestra.

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0: Feminine Fusion has been honored for excellence by the National Endowment for the Arts.
1: From the WCNY studios in Syracuse, New York, this is Feminine Fusion. I'm your host, Diane Jones. Every week, we take a look at women in the classical music world, those who are a part of history and the women who are making history today. These are women who create, perform, and inspire. It always amazes me the variety of colors and emotions a talented pianist can pull from an instrument. Even more remarkable when you realize they're playing on a different piano for nearly every performance, adjusting to the touch, the timbre, the nuance of the instrument. The women on today's episode rise to the challenge admirably, whether playing or composing. Not only did pianist Isada Kanamason perform at the opening concert of this year's BBC Proms, she has also released her fourth solo album titled Mendelssohn. The release features works by both Felix and Fanny Mendelssohn, and Kanamason says, "I'm fascinated by Fanny Mendelssohn. She lived in such a confined way, yet her music has so much fire and so much passion." Fanny composed in private, prevented from pursuing a career in music by her father. Still, she wrote nearly 500 works. Here is Isada Kanamason with Fanny Mendelssohn's Notturno in G minor.

Pianist Margarita Hohenreiter has played concerts as soloist with conductors including Kirill Petrenko, Claudio Abbado, Lauren Mazel, James Levine, Ricardo Chailly, and more. And with orchestras including the Bavarian Radio Symphony Orchestra, the New York Philharmonic, the Gewandhaus Orchestra in Leipzig, and the Mahler Chamber Orchestra. In 2021, Accentus Music released all 5 Beethoven piano concertos with Hohenreiter as soloist on DVD. The concerts were recorded at 5 different venues with first-class symphony orchestras and conductors, including Fabio Luisi, Martin Hasselbalch, Bruno Weil, and Hohenreiter's former teacher, Leon Flescher. Her newest release, Northern Lights, celebrates the music of Edvard Grieg. So we'll take a listen now to the Peer Gynt Suite No. 1, performed here by Margarita Hohenreiter.

pianist Margarita Hohenreiter with the Peer Gynt Suite No. 1 of Edvard Grieg. Our next two performances are from men, but there are interesting stories behind these works composed by women. First is a work from Lydia Kakabadze, a variation on a theme by Anton Diabelli. Here's what Lydia tells us. Anton Diabelli wrote a 32-bar waltz which he sent to leading male composers of the Austrian Empire, asking each to write a variation on it. 50 variations by 50 male composers were consequently published by Diabelli. In 2021, German musicologist Claudia Bigos set about asking women composers worldwide to contribute to a project entitled Diabelli Recomposed. The project culminated in the edition of the complete works Diabelli Recomposed, 50 Diabelli Waltz Variations by Contemporary Women Composers from Around the World. Kakabadze's variation, composed in August 2021, was included in that edition. We'll take a listen now to the original 32-bar waltz by Anton Diabelli, followed by Lydia Kakabadze's variation, performed here by John Lenihan.

A modern variation on a theme from Anton Diabelli, composed by Lidija Kakabadze. Our second work comes from Croatian composer Sanja Draculic. Emerging from the dramatic disintegration of Yugoslavia, Draculic found herself a representative of the first generation of young composers of the new Croatia, and now has to her credit a catalog of over 100 compositions in almost all genres of contemporary music, from large-scale theatrical works, opera and ballet, symphonies, concertos, oratorios, and other choral works, chamber music for various ensembles, instrumental and vocal compositions, and electronic music. A native of Zagreb, she eventually made her way to the Moscow Conservatoire, where she absorbed not only the traditions of the Russian school of composition, but also new and important elements of world culture with her attendance at seminars of those leading American and European composers who were invited periodically to Moscow. John Appleton, Pierre Boulez, Christian Clouzier, George Crumb, and more. She is currently a professor of composition at the Josip Juraj Stosmeyer University of Osijek in eastern Croatia, and an active participant in international educational programs for young performers and composers. This work, Drive, was composed in 2006 as a mandatory piece for a competition of the European Piano Teachers Association. It is performed here by Amir Jakovic.

Drive from Croatian composer Sanja Draculic, performed by Amir Jakovic. Next on Feminine Fusion, a new release from Piana Ina Falix. The album title, Manuscripts Don't Burn, comes from a famous line in Bulgakov's Master and Margarita, a retelling of Faust in a 20th century setting. The story includes giant vodka-drinking cats and vampiric theater administrators. Falix's bio tells us the Ukrainian-born pianist has established herself as one of the most communicative and poetic artists of her generation. She has made a name for herself through commanding performances of standard piano repertoire, as well as genre-bending interdisciplinary projects and inquisitive work with contemporary composers. Since her debut as a teenager with the Chicago Symphony Orchestra, she has gone on to tour throughout the U.S., Asia, and Europe. Falix has a strong commitment to contemporary music, giving premieres of works composed for and dedicated to her by Timo Andres, Billy Childs, Richard Daniel Poor, and more. In Reimagine Beethoven and Ravel, 9 contemporary composers responded to Beethoven Bagatelles and Ravel's Gaspard de la Nuit. 13 Ways of Looking at the Goldberg included a new variation by contemporary composers based on Bach's Goldberg variations. She performed and recorded unknown piano works of the Russian poet Boris Pasternak. She also went on to create a one-woman show which led to the Polonaise Fantaisie, Story of a Pianist, an autobiographical monologue for pianist and actress, recently presented as a solo show in New York Symphony Space. This is a world premiere recording of a work from composer Clarice Assad, commissioned by Andreas Waldberg-Wurfegg for Ina Falix, based on poetry by Steve Schrader. This is Godai, the 5 Elements for Speaking Pianist. Ina Falix performs.

settles uncontained on the whole spectrum of an October maple leaf brooding in the great wind. Moving on the face of this deep dry, bone dry.

dance in this valley. When wind moves 10,000 shades, red rising through yellow, in green, blue, indigo, violet, brown, broken stems.

Absence smells like an ocean of grass on fire. The accident of its origin, a crossroad. Souls sold, maps lie flat, flattening years, miles to lines of people, places I know that signify where the wind blows. All the news is of things lost. Saved or not, but it's the stories I fear consumed. No rain present in the way an absent god is present in sudden fire. Nothing to slake endless thirst, and I can think of nothing but water.

We heard Ina Falix performing Godai, the Five Elements for Speaking Pianist, composed by Clarice Assad with poetry by Steve Schrader. Pianist Maria Naroditska was born in Ukraine and graduated from the Tchaikovsky National Music Academy of Ukraine with degrees in piano performance and composition. She has released four albums dedicated to Brahms, Schubert, and Beethoven, but for this release, she turns her eye toward a bold and impassioned, yet inclusive artistic statement, using solo piano works of various historical periods written in the midst of conflict, our own included, to ask listeners to reflect on the ravages of war and safeguard the flickering flame of hope in peace. In addition to works by Szymanowski, Chopin, Liakovich, and Shostakovich, Naroditska includes her own 2023 composition, After. Her program notes tell us, "I wrote this piece shortly before the recording, and for me it is a direct reflection of the war in Ukraine. While I was writing this piece, I was imagining what happens after one gets a call that no one would want to get, or reads the news that no one would like to read. It's the kind of after as in, life got divided into before and after. I believe that for every Ukrainian there will be no before anymore. The piece is not based on any real folk theme, though the main theme does imitate a lullaby-like folk song." This is Maria Naroditska with her composition, After.

After, composed and performed by Maria Naroditska and included on her recent release, War Poems. Our final work today is from the last in a three-volume set by pianist Sarah Cahill. Cahill has been hailed as a sterling pianist and an intrepid illuminator of the classical avant-garde by the New York Times, and instrumental in bringing to life the music of many of our greatest living composers by Keyboard Magazine. She has commissioned and premiered over 70 compositions for solo piano. She was named a 2018 Champion of New Music by the American Composers Forum. Cahill's project, The Future is Female, features more than 70 compositions by women around the globe, ranging from the 18th century to the present day, including new commissioned works. We'll end today's program with a composition by Regina Harris-Baiocchi, a composer, author, and poet who lives in Chicago. When she commissioned this work, Piano Poems, Sarah requested Regina write music inspired by Gwendolyn Brooks and Richard Wright's poetry. We'll end today's program of Keyboard Music with Sarah Cahill performing Piano Poems by Regina Harris-Baiocchi.

0: Piano Poems by Regina Harris Baiocchi was commissioned and performed by pianist Sarah Cahill. A fitting way to end today's program of keyboard music by women. I'm Diane Jones. Thank you as always for sharing time with me today, and I hope you can join me again next time as we celebrate women in the classical music world who create, perform, and inspire right here on Feminine Fusion. Feminine Fusion is a production of WCNY-FM in Syracuse, New York. 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
1: Thanks for joining me for Concierto, the bilingual program featuring classical music by Spanish and Latin American composers and performers. Soy Frank Dominguez. 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

Venezuelan Waltz No. 3 by Antonio Lauro. The guitarist was the American Sharon Isbin, with the Brazilian percussionist Thiago de Melo. Some selections by Venezuelan Antonio Lauro, one of the most important guitar composers of the 20th century. He learned to play the guitar from his father, a barber who died when Antonio was still a child. The family moved to Caracas, and in time, Antonio studied music formally there, learning to play piano and violin. But in 1933, he heard Agustin Barrios, the legendary guitarist, perform, and since then he dedicated himself to the guitar. 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

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Those were seven popular Spanish songs. De Falla was so significant that in 1970 his image was put on the 100 peseta Spanish bill. This is Concierto, classical music by Spanish and Latin American composers and performers.

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Music by Chopin, featuring Argentine pianist Ingrid Fleeter, who was born in Buenos Aires in 1973, and who says if not for Chopin, she might not have been born, because her parents met each other at a party where her father was playing Chopin waltzes, and that's what attracted her mother. Ingrid Fleeter performed with the Scottish Chamber Orchestra, led by Jun Merkel. This has been Concierto, classical music by Spanish and Latin American composers and performers. Hasta la próxima, soy Frank Domínguez.

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They performed the String Quartet No. 1 in G Major by Mozart. 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

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Before that, you heard one of the Andalusian Nocturnes by Lorenzo Palomo, a contemporary Spanish composer, with guitarist Pepe Romero and the Seville Royal Symphony led by Rafael Frubeck de Burgos. And we began with violinist Hideko Odagawa and pianist Pavel Gililov performing Danza de la Gitana, The Dance of the Gypsy, by Ernesto Halfter. He lived from 1905 until 1989 and was a student of Manuel de Falla, the great Spanish composer. He was also part of a musical dynasty, the brother of composer Rodolfo Halfter and uncle of Cristobal Halfter, also a composer. Ernesto Halfter was also a member of the Group of Eight, which was opposed to musical conservatism in Spain.

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The suite from the Ballet Raymonda with score by Alexander Glazunov. That was the Royal Scottish National Orchestra conducted by José Cerebrière. He was born in Montevideo, Uruguay in 1938 of Russian and Polish parents. And he's been a conductor since the age of 11 years old when he started out conducting his school orchestra. Later, he studied in the United States at the Curtis Institute and also with the American composer Aaron Copland at the Tanglewood Festival. He's one of the most frequently recorded conductors of the era, and in addition to being a conductor, he's also a composer. This has been Concierto. Soy Frank Domínguez. Como siempre, un gran placer y muchas gracias por escuchar.

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0: The Symphony No. 3 by Ralph Vaughan Williams, his reaction to serving in the First World War. We heard soprano Yvonne Kenny with the London Symphony Orchestra, conducted by Bryden Thompson. Another musical recollection by Tchaikovsky, coming up in about a minute.
1: 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Lows level off around 71.
2: Overnight, under mainly cloudy skies, winds out of the west around 5 miles an hour. Sunshine mixed with clouds at times Sunday.
1: High temperatures reach up to 91.
2: 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I'm meteorologist Derek Height. 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
4: 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I'm the Chief Content Officer here at Delmarva Public Media. 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

the world today can sometimes be not so nice. And kindness and empathy sometimes get mocked for some reason. But those traits are something we need more of, don't you think? This African-American spiritual promotes those ideals of compassion and kindness, a melody and morals that have persisted through the ages. Only recently has kumbaya been used as a term to make fun of caring about others. Yet, this spiritual is powerful and gentle all at the same time, just like we can be. This is Three Spirituals from Adolphus Hill Stork, and it's on the way. I'm Melanie Renata. This is Music Through the Night. The soaring

0: Just a real feel-good piece by Rossini, his fifth quartet in D, the Vienna Berlin Ensemble performing. Speaking of feeling good, a few spirituals coming at you in just a minute. I'm Melanie Renata. This is Music Through the Night.
1: 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Mainly cloudy overnight with a low of 71. West winds around 5 miles an hour. Sunshine mixed with clouds at times. Sunday, high temperatures reach up to 91. That's a look at your forecast from Delmarva Public Media. I'm meteorologist Derek Height. Right now, 72.
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0: The trombone is featured in a handful of orchestral works by Rimsky-Korsakov, but that's his only work written specifically for it, his concerto for trombone. Soloist Christian Lindberry uplifted there by the Tokyo Kosai Wind Orchestra. I'm Melanie Renata with a pretty bright work by Handel in just a tick. 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
1: 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Lows level off around 71
2: overnight under mainly cloudy skies. Winds out of the west around 5 miles an hour. Sunshine mixed with clouds at times Sunday.
1: High temperatures reach up to 91.
2: 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I'm meteorologist Derek Height. Right now, 72.
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0: a work full of joy and celebratory vibes. And you know, it's a late spring weekend, so why not? The Cecilia String Quartet with Felix Mendelssohn's String Quartet No. 3 in D, his Opus 44, No. 1.
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0: As you can see, or hear, Cécile Chaminade was quite the whiz with the waltz. That was her tender waltz, Opus 119. There's a prideful pastoral piece just around the corner. I'm Melanie Renata. This is Music Through the Night.
1: 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Mainly cloudy overnight with a low of 71. West winds around 5 miles an hour. Sunshine mixed with clouds at times. Sunday, high temperatures reach up to 91. That's a look at your forecast from Delmarva Public Media. I'm meteorologist Derek Height. Right now, 72.
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0: Overall, it's a piece of power, clarity, and courage. Here's the Gothenburg Symphony, Gustavo Dudamel conducting. I'm Melanie Renata. 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

0: That work premiered in Helsinki within a thick atmosphere of Finnish patriotism in the face of Russian oppression. Sibelius himself was at the helm. That was his second symphony in D major, performed for you there by the Gothenburg Symphony, Gustavo Dudamel at the podium.
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0: The Calico Winds, a quintet all about celebrating the diverse cultures across the U.S. The best ensemble for that eclectic work by William Grant Still, his miniatures. I'm Melanie Renata, with a dance between a clarinet and a piano on the horizon. This is Music Through the Night.
1: 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Lows dip down to about 69
2: overnight
1: under partly cloudy skies.
2: Winds out of the southwest around 5 miles an hour.
1: Daytime highs approaching 89.
2: Sunday, mainly sunny skies.
1: And that's a look at your forecast from Delmarva Public Media. I'm meteorologist Derek Height. Currently 72.
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0: obsessive infatuation and delusion captured in musical form. Michael Tilson Thomas leading the San Francisco Symphony, The Reveries, from Berlioz's Symphonie Fantastique. I'm Melanie Renata, glad to be with you this morning. In a minute, the mood will lift with a chipper symphony.
1: 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Mainly clear skies today with daytime highs approaching 89. Winds out of the west, 8 to 15 miles an hour. Lows dip down to about 66. Tonight, clear skies. And that's a look at your forecast from Delmarva Public Media. I'm meteorologist Derek Height. Right now, 69.
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0: Music from a composer who brought a bit of Haydn's spirit to the streets of Barcelona, Carlos Beguer's 12th Symphony in E-flat major, Matthias Bammert leading the London Mozart Players. I'm Melanie Renata, and together, you and I will explore an old childhood favorite, a timeless work, in just a tick.
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0: once again we bring you Sing for Joy, featuring sacred music that expresses the biblical themes that are the basis of Christian worship for each week in the church year. Our program is supported by the Sukup Manufacturing Company of Sheffield, Iowa, makers of Sukup grain bins, dryers, and grain handling equipment. 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
1: At this time in the liturgical year, after Pentecost, the Church celebrates Trinity Sunday. This day is a celebration of the Christian understanding of God. God is one God and three distinct persons. These persons are not separate parts or entities of the whole. They're not three different gods. They're not different manifestations of God. There is one God in three persons. It's complicated. Theologians have wrestled with how to understand the Trinity for centuries, and we all continue to wrestle together. Our understanding of the Trinity is nothing short of a holy mystery. Our Trinity Sunday program opens today with a Trinitarian hymn that is a favorite for many congregations, Holy, Holy, Holy. The final stanza takes the stance of praise. Holy, holy, holy, Lord God Almighty, all thy works shall praise thy name in earth and sky and sea. Holy, holy, holy, merciful and mighty, God in three persons, blessed Trinity.

Holy, holy, holy, Lord God Almighty. Hymn by Reginald Heber, set to the tune Nicaea by John B. Dykes. Jerry Hancock conducted and played organ with the St. Thomas Choir of Men and Boys in New York. The psalm appointed for this week in the Revised Common Lectionary is Psalm 8, a wonderful song of praise for God's acts of creation. The psalmist begins, O Lord, our sovereign, how majestic is your name in all the earth. You have set your glory above the heavens. The praise later turns to wonder, as the psalmist remarks, When I look at your heavens, the work of your fingers, the moon and stars that you have established, what are humans that you are mindful of them, mortals that you care for them? The care of God for all of creation, including us lowly humans, does indeed move us to praise. When we hear this psalm on Trinity Sunday, we remember that, according to the Christian tradition, the triune God has been present from before time and will endure forever. The one God, Father, Son, and Holy Spirit, was present and active in creating the life of the world, and the triune God's acts of creation and sustenance continue even now. As we give thanks for the gifts of God's presence in creation, we hear a sung setting of Psalm 8 in the Anglican chant tradition.

We heard Gloria Day Cantores of Cape Cod, Massachusetts, under the direction of Elizabeth C. Patterson, singing Glenn Woodward's setting of Psalm 8, O Lord, our Governor. To learn more about the music you hear on our program, visit us on Facebook, Instagram, or our website, singforjoy.org. There you can subscribe to our monthly e-newsletter and find out how to support the show. The composer Heinrich Schütz was a German composer writing just before the time of Bach and Handel. Much of his music is biblical or liturgical in nature, including his setting of Psalms, published in 1619. He wrote these psalm settings after a trip to study with the Italian Baroque composer Gabrielli, and we hear in his composition elements of that Italian style. You'll hear that the music alternates between two choirs, and the interplay between the choirs creates a musical drama that is especially exciting. We hear now Schütz's setting of Psalm 8, sung in German.

Psalm 8 by Heinrich Schütz, sung by Regensburger Domspatzen of Regensburg, Germany, under the direction of Hans Martin Schneit. One of the canticles of the Christian Church, the Te Deum Laudamus, is often included in worship on Trinity Sunday. The Te Deum is a sweeping canticle of praise, naming all the elements of creation that join their voices in praising God, from angels to humans, martyrs to prophets, apostles to the earth itself. We'll hear a sung setting of this canticle by 20th century British composer Benjamin Britten, his Festival Te Deum. This is a significant choral work, about 6 minutes long, and the piece is sectioned in extraordinary sensitivity to the text. You'll hear sections that are almost chant-like, and other parts that are harmonically and rhythmically complex. The organ plays a significant role, sometimes punctuating the sections of text and other times setting the scene for what is to come. The version of the Te Deum that Britten sets is from the Book of Common Prayer. It ends with words of prayer. O Lord, have mercy upon us. O Lord, let thy mercy lighten upon us as our trust is in thee. O Lord, in thee have I trusted. Let me never be confounded.

That was Festival Te Deum by Benjamin Britten. Christopher Robinson conducted the choir of St. John's College. We are sent out today with another setting of the Te Deum, this one versified into a hymn, Holy God, We Praise Your Name. We'll hear the St. Olaf Choir of Northfield, Minnesota, singing John Ferguson's setting, with Ferguson at the organ and conductor Anton Armstrong. This week of Trinity Sunday, we go out giving thanks for the triune God, the one who creates, redeems, and sustains the life of the whole world. We sing with the hymn writer, Holy Father, Holy Son, Holy Spirit, three we name you. Though in essence only one, undivided God, we claim you. And adoring, bend the knee while we own the mystery.

0: Sing for Joy presents sacred music expressing the biblical themes that are the basis of Christian worship for each week of the church year. Your host is Reverend Alexandra Jacob. This series is a production of St. Olaf College, an institution of the Evangelical Lutheran Church in America. Sing for Joy is made possible in part by a major grant from the Sukup Manufacturing Company of Sheffield, Iowa, manufacturers of Sukup grain bins, dryers, and grain handling equipment. 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Sing for Joy's music director is Andrew Jacob. Our communications coordinator is Carolyn Pearson. The program is engineered and edited by Grant Fregueli and Mia Pardo. Sean Tonko is the program's producer, and our executive producer is Jeffrey O'Donnell. We're always glad to hear from our listeners. You can find us on Facebook and Instagram, or visit us at singforjoy.org. I'm Sean Tonko, inviting you to be with us again next week at this time when Sing for Joy returns.
1: 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Daytime highs approaching 89 today, under mainly clear skies. Winds out of the west, 8 to 15 miles an hour. Clear skies tonight. Lows dip down to about 66. That's a look at your forecast from Delmarva Public Media. I'm meteorologist Derek Height. Right now, 68.
2: The Tabernacle Choir and Orchestra at Temple Square present Music and the Spoken Word. Conducting today's program is Mac Wilberg, with organist Richard Elliott, and the spoken word by Derek Porter.

Nearly every Sunday morning, I arrive early before the start of our weekly music and the spoken word broadcasts. I often take a seat at the back of the concert hall and watch as the choir loft fills, one by one, with members of the Tabernacle Choir. The sounds coming from the few members of the choir who are already there are at first soft and barely noticeable. As the loft fills, the sounds of morning greetings grow louder until it becomes impossible to understand what is being said. And then, Mac Wilberg steps to the conductor's podium, and with a few quick taps of his baton, the room falls silent. Seconds later, the choir members warm their voices and then begin to sing. Suddenly, what was just a room full of indistinguishable noise transforms into a sound that might be described as angelic. I marvel each week as I witness this event, one voice joining with hundreds of others, all different people from different places with different life experiences, coming together and creating a magnificent sound. The sound of the Tabernacle Choir, or any choir for that matter, is found in its blending and unity of voice. Each voice matters and makes a difference, but the strength and contribution of a single voice are not only found in the singing, but also in the listening. Mac Wilberg often reminds the choir, "The key to succeeding in the choir is to listen louder than you sing." One of the great secrets to the heavenly harmonies that are created by a choir is found not in the voices that sing loudest, but rather in listening to others. The choirs of life are made up of families, communities, and workplace associations, to name a few. Each of these choirs includes people who are unique and different. The diversity of voices and life experiences matters, and when listened to, can add to the beautiful crescendo of songs that a choir sings. As we listen louder than we sing, we discover the beauty of our neighbor's voice. We hear and feel their contribution. When we really listen, our voices can then complement theirs in a way that builds, sustains, and uplifts. Yes, when we really listen, even louder than we sing, we elevate each other's voice in true melodious harmony.

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Until we meet again, may peace be with you this day and always.

This is the Composer's Datebook for June 7th. I'm John Burge. On today's date in 1945, Peter Grimes, a new opera by the English composer Benjamin Britten, debuted at Sadler Wells Theatre in London. The libretto was based on George Crabbe's long poem, The Burrow, published in 1810, which described life along England's North Sea coast. In the early 1940s, Britten was living in America and had read Crabbe's poem in California. The commission for the opera was also American, coming from Serge Koussevitzky, conductor of the Boston Symphony and one of the leading music patrons of the day. But Britten's opera is intensely English, evoking as it does the images and sounds of the North Sea off the east coast of Suffolk. Britten was born within sight of this seascape and lived for the better part of his later life a little farther down the coast at Aldeburgh, the borough on which George Crabbe had based his poem. From the start, Peter Grimes was an immediate success. Within a week of its June 7th premiere, Britten conducted the London Philharmonic in an orchestral suite of sea interludes from this new opera, and these two have since firmly established themselves in the concert repertoire.

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3: 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The county has surrounding waterways on three sides, with public boat ramps and two public beaches. 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

The Chris Collective performed Laudate Dominum by Philippe Rogier on a release from last year on the ACES label. Michael Chris directed. 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Composer Daniel Nagg's first composition in 2005 was a setting of Ave Maria, the beginning of a 50-year project to compose a new setting of Ave Maria each year, culminating in 2054. We'll listen to Ave Maria No. 18 from 2022, which includes a Ukrainian prayer for protection. Robert Simpson leads the Houston Chamber Choir in this recording on the ACES label, dedicated to choral works of Daniel Nagg's.

Music of Dan Locklear, setting a text by Henry Wadsworth Longfellow. The Singers comes from a disc of Locklear's choral works on the Convivium label. Adam Whitmore led the Phoenix Consort. 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Music of the French Baroque is next, performed by a wonderful Catalonian ensemble. A new release on the Spanish label, Aliavox, features the Te Deum of Marc-Antoine Charpentier, along with the cantata In Nativitatem Domini Canticum, all performed by the choir of the Royal Chapel of Catalonia, along with the Concert of Nations, all conducted by Jordi Savall. We'll listen to the opening two movements of the Te Deum, composed around 1692, the famous prelude, and Te Deum Laudamus with baritone Mauro Borgioni.

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3: Welcome to Early Music Now. Today we're getting to know the Duartes, a music-loving family from 17th century Antwerp, and we'll listen in on an imaginary house concert they might have given, including music by John Bull, Frescobaldi, and Leonora Duarte.

Transport Public, directed by Thomas Baite. I'm Sarah Schneider. Very glad you're here today. Leonora Duarte was born in Antwerp in 1610, but her family's roots lay in Portugal. The Duartes were conversos, Sephardic Jews who converted to Catholicism to escape persecution. The persecution continued, however, so the Duartes made the difficult decision to emigrate to Antwerp, where they opened a successful jewelry business. Leonora and her siblings grew up in wealth and comfort, in a household that cherished art and music. Peter Paul Rubens was their neighbor, and the Duartes owned paintings by him and other artists such as Van Dyck and Vermeer. They also owned musical instruments, including priceless keyboard instruments built by Rückers and Couchet. Let's start this imaginary concert at home with the Duartes with two pieces honoring their Jewish heritage, starting with a Sephardic song called El Paso del Mar Rojo, followed by a setting in Hebrew of Psalm 137 by Salomone Rossi. After that, we'll hear two sinfonias by Leonora Duarte herself.

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sinfonias by Leonora Duarte, performed by Transport Public, directed by Thomas Baite. These tracks come from a CD called The Duarte Circle, with music the family might have known and played at their house concerts. I'm Sarah Schneider. Thanks for joining me for Early Music Now. The sinfonias by Leonora Duarte survived the passage of time in manuscript form. Individual part books that were eventually bound together and are now held in the library of Christ Church College, Oxford. It's still a mystery how the music of a young woman composer from Antwerp ended up in England. Maybe her father and brother took the part books to England with them on one of their journeys. Leonora's brother Diego had a royal appointment, serving as jeweler in ordinary to King Charles I. Or perhaps a musical guest from England took the music back with him or her, like the composer Nicholas Lanier, who was a friend of Diego's. Let's hear a song by Lanier now, No More Shall Meads, performed by Transport Public.

0: We're listening to performances by Transport Public and sopranos Olala Aleman and Grit de Geiter of music that might have been heard at a private concert at home with the Duarte family in 17th century Antwerp. That last set included pieces by Nicholas Lanier, John Bull, Girolamo Frescobaldi, and Leonora Duarte. You're listening to Early Music Now. I'm Sarah Schneider. Thanks for joining me.
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0: Our next set includes music by two composers who worked in Antwerp during the heyday of the Duarte family, John Bull and Guillemus Messaus. Bull was employed as organist in Antwerp Cathedral and wrote demanding pieces for a variety of keyboard instruments, including virginals. We'll hear Corneo Bernolet playing virginals in our next set in John Bull's Courant Juvel, or Jewel. I'll start the set with a work by Messaus, who was choirmaster at St. Walburgis and was famous for his polyphonic Christmas songs.

Music by Frescobaldi, Metz House, John Bull, and Leonora Duarte, performed by Transport Public and virginalist Corneille Bernollet, here on Early Music Now. The sinfonias by Leonora Duarte show that she was familiar with the English music of the time, as well as the music of Italians like Girolamo Frescobaldi. While several of the sinfonias are written in a free style in the manner of a fantasy, some of them utilize other musical material, like her Sinfonia de Octavi Toni, which is based on a ricercare by Frescobaldi. We're not quite sure which instruments Leonora Duarte had in mind when she wrote these sinfonias, but the director of Transport Public, Thomas Baite, chose to include instruments mentioned in the household inventories of the Duarte family: viols, violins, virginals, and lute.

Selections from a CD called The Duarte Circle, which presents music that might have been heard at a house concert given and performed by the Duarte family in 17th century Antwerp, including music by John Bull, Frescobaldi, and a member of the family, Leonora. We heard several of her instrumental sinfonias on today's show, featuring Transport Public, directed by Thomas Baité. We also heard sopranos Olala Alemán and Grete Geiter, and virginalist Corneille Bernolet. Early Music Now is distributed by the WFMT Radio Network Chicago and is produced in the studios of KMFA in Austin, Texas. I'm Sarah Schneider. Thank you so much for your company today, and until next time.

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0: Musicians and music fans were in uncharted territory when the COVID pandemic saw concert halls around the world shuttered. Pianist Isita Kane-Mason said she learned something about herself during that involuntary lockdown.
1: The last couple of years, I felt that I was more introverted and preferred alone time. But yeah, I think I discovered that I'm actually a people person, which makes sense because I grew up in such a big family. I mean, maybe I'm both of those things, and maybe we all are to a certain degree.
0: From APM American Public Media, this is Performance Today. I'm Valerie Kaler. People person Isita Kane-Mason plays Chopin ahead this hour.

from APM American Public Media, this is Performance Today, taking you to concerts around the world. I'm Valerie Kaler. American composer Florence Price wrote this music in the 1950s, a piano piece called Dances in the Canebrakes. Sadly, she died suddenly of a stroke right after she wrote this. She was only 66 years old. Her friend, fellow composer William Grant Still, made an orchestration right after she died, a personal tribute. Sadly, that orchestration did not get played right away, and music by Florence Price was forgotten for quite a while after she passed in 1953. Well, thank goodness there has been a revival of interest in her work in recent years. Dances in the Canebrakes was recorded in 2019, and ever since, orchestras around the world have been performing it in concert. Let's hear it from a recent concert in Berlin. Santu Matthias Ruvalli is conducting the German Symphony Orchestra in this orchestration by William Grant Still of music by Florence Price, Dances in the Canebrakes.

0: Dances in the Canebrakes. Florence Price wrote that music in 1953 as a piece for solo piano. She died suddenly right after she composed the music. And her friend and fellow composer William Grant Still made that orchestration in her memory. The orchestration languished for more than six decades and has only recently come to light. We heard Dances in the Canebrakes from a concert in Berlin. Conductor Santu Matthias Ruvalli and the German Symphony Orchestra. In a moment, up, up with people. 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
0: Remember that one time in 2020, the thing with the masks and the footprint stickers on the ground to remind you what 6 feet apart looked like? When the restaurants closed and the schools and the concert halls? The global community added a bunch of new words and concepts to our collective lexicon. PPE, surge capacity, social distancing. Some of us added other things. Raise your hand if you adopted a pandemic puppy, or had a lockdown baby, or learned to make sourdough bread. Whatever you may or may not have picked up or put down during the lockdown, I feel like we all learn things about ourselves, lessons we'll carry for the rest of our lives. Pianist Isa Dekane Mason did, for sure.
4: Yeah, I think I discovered that I'm actually a people person, which makes sense because I grew up in such a big family, but the last couple of years I was kind of going through a not very sociable phase. I preferred to be practicing or sleeping or reading. I felt that I was more introverted and preferred alone time. I mean, maybe I'm both of those things, and maybe we all are to a certain degree, but the pandemic has made me really feel how much I love connecting with people and performing for audiences and meeting people. And I just feel like now I don't want to miss anything social. So I think perhaps I'm both of those things. And if you get starved of one, you crave the other. But I definitely feel much more in the other side of myself now.
0: Here's some Chopin in the hands of people person Isa Dekane Mason, the piano sonata number 3 in B minor.

Isaac Akane Mason played the Piano Sonata No. 3 by Frédéric Chopin at the UGA Performing Arts Center on the campus of the University of Georgia in Athens. There are 7 Connie Mason siblings, each and every one a talented musician. Isita often does duo recital tours with her cellist brother, Sheku, and she plays concertos with orchestras all around the world and gives solo recitals as well. One of those solo recital tours brought her to the University of Georgia. She played a varied program, from Haydn to Fanny Mendelssohn and Robert Schumann, but it was the Chopin, the one we just heard, that brought down the house. By the way, Isita has a pro tip for young musicians. Go to as many live performances as possible. She says she always feels inspired after going to a concert. I wonder how many musicians she inspired with the recital we just heard. Pianist Isita Akane Mason. In a moment, show versus tell.

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0: Clarinetist José Franck Ballester does not want his chamber music partners to tell him what they want. He'd rather they just show him, start playing, and allow him to match. All the decisions about tempo and phrasing and dynamics happen in a private conversation without words, just through the act of playing music itself. Franck Ballester says, in a way, this makes chamber music like dancing. Both partners arrive knowing their own steps, but they become deftly attuned to any movement or gesture of the other. That magic spark is found in how the partners respond and support each other. Let's hear an example of Franck Ballester dancing with a partner on stage. No verbal conversation, just attunement and sensitivity to each other through the music. José Franck Ballester is playing the clarinet, Jean-Eflamme Babouzet at the piano. This is The First Rhapsody by Claude Debussy.

In 1909, French composer Claude Debussy was named to the board of directors for the Paris Conservatory. His first job was to write tests for clarinet students. As part of a test, he wrote the piece we just heard, the first Rhapsody for Clarinet and Piano by Claude Debussy. We heard it from the Music at Menlo Festival in Menlo Park, California. José Franck Ballester played clarinet. Jean-Eflamme Bavousse was at the piano. Did you know we've got a new app for all your classical needs on the go? The Your Classical app has all your favorite programs like PT and new classical tracks, plus easy access to each and every one of our curated music streams. 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

0: 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I'm Valerie Kaler. 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
0: Johannes Brahms, like every German composer of his generation, lived under the long shadow of Beethoven. I mean, imagine how creatively paralyzing it could be to think of presenting your first go at a symphony or string quartet to a public who'd already seen what Beethoven had done. So Brahms, creative, clever, but not super confident, Johannes Brahms, came up with a workaround. He'd stretch his compositional wings in the genres Beethoven hadn't perfected. Beethoven wrote a bunch of string quartets, but never a string sextet. That's the ticket, thought Brahms. From APM, American Public Media, this is Performance Today. I'm Valerie Kaler. Brahms' warm and woodsy sextet number one on the way this hour. That Brahms sextet features violins, violas, and cellos, a pair of each. James Ennis will be playing one of those two violins. He's playing one of three violins here in a triple violin concerto by Bach.

James Ennis, Yosuke Kawasaki, and Jessica Linnebach featured in that finale from a concerto for three violins by Bach. James Ennis is back later this hour with chamber music by Brahms. From APM, American Public Media, this is Performance Today. I'm Valerie Kaler. Glad to have you along for today's musical adventures and discoveries. When British composer Erlyn Wallen was a young woman, she wanted to be a dancer. She trained for a couple years at the Dance Theater of Harlem in New York City. And then she realized that what she really loved about dance was, in fact, the music. Quite a few of Wallen's pieces have connections to dance, including the one we're about to hear. It's a snapshot of a dance. This is the opening movement of a piece called Photography by Erlyn Wallen. Conductor Mayan Chen leads the ensemble Rococo.

0: British composer Errolyn Wallen wrote that music for the 2005 wedding of a couple of her friends, a cellist and violist. She said the entire four-movement work, Photography, was inspired by the experience of looking at a collection of photos, not trying to evoke an atmosphere or emotion or landscape of a particular image, just the feeling of perusing a whole bunch of pictures. Mayan Chen conducted Rocco in concert at the Denny Theater in Houston, Texas, in the opening movement of Photography. In 2024, King Charles appointed Errolyn Wallen Master of the King's Music in the UK, the first black musician ever to hold that post in its four-century history. And she is determined to use that platform to widen access to free music lessons in school so that classical music is not the domain of the privileged. She absolutely credits her own career in music to the music education she got as a youngster. And she wants to make sure that newcomers to the classical world come from all income levels, all walks of life. Composer Errolyn Wallen. In a moment. Thank you, sir. May I have another? 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
1: 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Supporting this programming and this station is the only way to ensure that it will continue to broadcast in this community for years to come. 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

You see it quite a bit in mystery novels, where a prolific author uses the same formula, maybe even the same characters, across many books. The details of the plot might change, but overall, people know what to expect. And the new books are hits, partly because people know what they're getting into. Composer Antonín Dvořák had a bit of a James Patterson moment in the late 1870s. He wasn't super well known at the time, and he wrote a series of duets based on Moravian folk tunes. They became quite popular after the Berlin publisher Simrock distributed them, and the publisher thought, if the first publication was successful, why not try this again? Simrock asked Dvořák to write a series of dances based on Czech folk tunes. He wanted arrangements for piano four hands and also for orchestra. Dvořák spent a couple of weeks dashing them out, and the Slavonic dances were a wild hit. With yet another hit in their hands, Simrock asked him to do it again. Same instrumentation, same inspiration. But this time, Dvořák was reticent. He didn't think he could manage another set. He wrote to Simrock, quote, "To do the same thing twice is fiendishly difficult." Dvořák finally agreed after some persuasion, significant persuasion. Unlike John Grisham, Dvořák waited for 8 years before jumping into his sequel. He spent a month writing a second series of Slavonic dances, and Simrock called them a pure delight, quite different, no joke, no irony. Let's hear one of those dances from Dvořák's second series. This is the Slavonic Dance No. 2 in the style of a Ukrainian dumka. Pianists Anna Guijarro and Josu de Solán in concert in Madrid.

0: Adumka, a Ukrainian dance by Antonin Dvorak. That was the Slavonic Dance No. 2 from his Opus 72 collection. Pianists Ana Guijarro and Josu de Solan gave that concert at the headquarters of the Fundación Juan March in Madrid, Spain. In a moment, calm in joy, calm in pain and sorrow. 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

When Johannes Brahms was in his mid-20s, he lived in a quiet forest town called Detmold in Germany. Around that time, he wrote a letter to his friend Clara Schumann. He said, quote, "Passions are not natural to mankind. They are always exceptions. The ideal, genuine man is calm in joy and calm in pain and sorrow." A kind of surprising sentiment coming from the man who wrote some incredibly passionate works. But maybe he was influenced by his tranquil forest location. That state of emotionally balanced serenity found its way into the string sextet we're about to hear. This is Brahms' Sextet No. 1 from a La Jolla Music Society concert in La Jolla, California.

The String Sextet No. 1 in B-flat by Johannes Brahms, in a concert presented by the La Jolla Music Society at the Conrad Prebys Performing Arts Center. James Ennis and Jack Liebeck played violins, Yura Lee and Jonathan Vinokur were the violists, and Paul Watkins and Kirill Zlotnikov brought the warm low end with their cellos. Johannes Brahms is revered today, often seen as one of the great composers of all time. But writing music never really came easily for Brahms. As a young man, he tried several times to write for string quartet. For him, his early drafts made better wallpaper than music. I mean, literally, he covered the walls and ceilings of his room in Hamburg with discarded attempts. He wrote to a friend, quote, "I have only to lie on my back to admire my sonatas and quartets." At age 27, though, a world of possibility opened for Brahms when he added a viola and a cello to the string quartet. His String Sextet No. 1 was his first big success in chamber music, and it is beloved to this day. Our staff here at PT is senior producer Catherine Slusher, producers Megan Oglesby and Kathleen Bradbury, associate producer John Goman, music logger David Kemp, and our classical digital producer is Inez Guanches. 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As companies navigate global supply chain challenges, GEP works to help business optimize value and reduce risk through procurement and supply chain strategy consulting services and its AI-native platform, GEP Quantum Intelligence. We're also supported by Revenue, providing working capital for businesses whose cash flow is holding them back. Approvals based on revenue, not credit, and funds available in a day at getrevenued.com. And by the Sidney E. Frank Foundation, working to improve the quality of life for communities and children through programs in art, theater, poetry, and music. I'm Valerie Kaler. 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
2: 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I'm Suzanne Bona. There's an expression that friends are the families we choose for ourselves. June 8th is National Best Friends Day, and for many musicians, their friends were not only their chosen families, but also mentors and role models. We are celebrating some memorable musical friendships today, including Johann Sebastian Bach, Georg Philipp Telemann, and George Frideric Handel.

0: Georg Philipp Telemann played quite a few instruments, including Kalshedon, which is a bass member of the lute family. Berlin Academy for Ancient Music played a concerto by Telemann that featured Kalshedon and two flutes with lutenist Michael Freimuth and flutists Christoph Hunkeberth and Andrea Teinert. There's music by one of Georg Philipp Telemann's closest friends, Johann Sebastian Bach, coming up next on Sunday Baroque. You can follow Sunday Baroque on Instagram for fun throwbacks and lots of photos. We're at Sunday_Baroque.
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0: 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Johann Sebastian Bach and Georg Philipp Telemann were good friends. They not only respected one another as musicians, they had a genuine personal relationship. Bach asked Telemann to be godfather to his son, Carl Friedrich Emanuel. Violinist Rachel Barton Pine and harpsichordist Jory Vinoker are also close friends, and that was evident when I interviewed them. 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And this is one of their friendly musical conversations over a sonata by Bach.

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0: 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At 18, George Frederick Handel took a job playing violin and harpsichord in the Hamburg Opera Orchestra. Soon after, he also composed his first opera, Almira, Queen of Castile. It premiered in January 1705, a few weeks short of his 20th birthday. This is the suite from Almira,

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3: 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High temperatures reach up to 89. This afternoon, under mainly sunny skies, winds out of the west, 8 to 15 miles an hour. Clear skies tonight, lows around 66. And that's a look at your forecast from Delmarva Public Media. I'm meteorologist Derek Height. Right now, 84.
4: This is Sunday Baroque. I'm Suzanne Bona. What does it mean to be a trailblazer? A trailblazing musician could be someone who experiments with unusual techniques on a musical instrument. Or maybe it's a composer who experiments with a new instrument. Or it can even be a young woman who follows her passion for music from inside the walls of a convent in 17th century Italy. Today, you'll hear music by all of these trailblazers.

0: Violinist Andrew Manzi and harpsichordist Richard Egar played Heinrich Bieber's 15th Mystery Sonata, subtitled The Coronation. This is Sunday Baroque.
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0: 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I spoke with him a while back about the mandolin. 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This is Avi Avital as the soloist with Il Giardino Armonico. They're playing a concerto by a composer who was born right at the end of the Baroque era, looking ahead into the classical era, Giovanni Paisiello.

0: Avi Avatel was mandolin soloist with the Italian early music group Il Giardino Armonico, playing a mandolin concerto written by Giovanni Paisiello. 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
0: 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Earthly Angels sings her sacred motet, Rejoice and Make Merry, O Shepherds.

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3: 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Mainly sunny skies this afternoon, with daytime highs approaching 89. West winds 8 to 15 miles an hour. Clear skies tonight, lows dip down to about 66. And that's a look at your forecast from Delmarva Public Media. I'm meteorologist Derek Height. Currently 85.
4: This is Sunday Baroque. I'm Suzanne Bona. It is the season of summer music festivals and series across the country, and today's highlights include some of the musicians you can hear performing at them. Cellist Yo-Yo Ma is curating a week-long residency at the Carmel Bach Festival in California and at Tanglewood in Massachusetts. And the Aston Magna Music Festival, which is America's oldest annual summer festival devoted to music performed on period instruments, is also coming up.

Believe it or not, there is a National Flute Association. The organization even holds an annual convention where thousands of flute players convene from all over to learn, compete, to try out instruments, and to perform. This year is the 54th National Flute Association convention, and it is taking place in Portland, Oregon from August 6th to 9th. One of the events is a masterclass on Baroque flute, being led by one of the top players of the Baroque flute, Janet C. Here she is with the Broadside Band, playing Heart's Ease. It's one of the Winter Floral Suites composed by James Oswald.

In 1971, Janet C. was a student at Oberlin Conservatory playing modern flute, and then she encountered a one-key Baroque flute and fell in love with the warmth of its tone and expressivity. Janet C. and the Broadside Band played Heart's Ease, a winter floral suite by James Oswald. This is Sunday Baroque. Blue Hill Baroque is a festival of early music in Downeast, Maine, and this year's festival is coming up from July 12th to the 18th. Cellist Sarah Freiberg is one of the musicians featured at the Blue Hill Bach this year. She performs regularly with leading early music ensembles across the country, including the Handel and Haydn Society and Boston Baroque, and she is a core member of Blue Hill Bach. Sarah Freiberg joins cellist Guy Fishman and harpsichordist John Gibbons playing a sonata by Andrea Caporale.

0: Cellist Sarah Freiberg and Guy Fishman and harpsichordist John Gibbons played the Sonata No. 6 by 18th century Italian cellist and composer Andrea Caporale. This is Sunday Baroque.
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2: Los Angeles, Berlin, New York, London, the list goes on and on. I'm Allison Young. SymphonyCast takes you around the world to hear the world's best orchestras in concert. 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

This program is funded thanks to the Friends of Sunday Baroque, including the Straub family of Wilton, Connecticut. Harry Bickett's an expert in Baroque music, and I interviewed him about his career path. You can hear our conversation archived in the podcast section of sundaybaroque.org. Harry Bickett's also music director of Santa Fe Opera, which has a new production of Handel's Rodelinda, running from July 25th to August 21st. This is Harry Bickett leading the orchestra of the Age of Enlightenment with Renee Fleming singing an aria from Rodelinda.

Harry Bickett led the orchestra of the Age of Enlightenment with soprano Renee Fleming singing the aria Come Back, My Dear and Sweet Treasure from George Frideric Handel's opera Rhoda Linda. It's on the Santa Fe Opera calendar this summer. Cellist Yo-Yo Ma is set to curate a week-long residency called We the People at Carmel Bach Festival, which is July 11 to 25, and again at Tanglewood. The cello suites by Johann Sebastian Bach are at the core of the project. This is the Menuet and Gigue from Bach's second cello suite.

0: Cellist Yo-Yo Ma played the minuet and gigue from Cello Suite No. 2 by Johann Sebastian Bach. If you'd like to know more about the music, visit sundaybaroque.org.
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Aston Magna Festival was started in 1972 in Great Barrington, Massachusetts, and its mission is to enrich the appreciation of music of the past and the understanding of the cultural, political, and social contexts. This year's Aston Magna Festival runs from July 16 to August 8. From Aston Magna in 2012, a suite from La Magnifique by Louis-Nicolas Clérambault.

Aztin Magna Ensemble, including the festival's artistic director, violinist Daniel Stepner, played a suite from La Magnifique by Louis-Nicolas Clairambault. Pianist Simona Dinnerstein has a busy summer. She is performing at the Flagstaff Arizona Piano Festival, which is June 25 and 26, with her group Baroqueland at Music Mountain in Falls Village, Connecticut on June 14th, and at the Lyra Music Festival in Beacon, New York on June 30th. Simona Dinnerstein and Baroqueland play the Keyboard Concerto No. 2 by Johann Sebastian Bach.

from their album Complicité. Simone Dinnerstein and Baroklin played the Keyboard Concerto No. 2 by Johann Sebastian Bach. Sunday Baroque is produced at WSHU in Fairfield, Connecticut, and funded by the Richard P. Garmany Fund at Hartford Foundation for Public Giving, providing support to institutions that are committed to enriching lives in Connecticut, including Connecticut Landmarks and the Hillstead Museum. Our production team is Julie Ferdino, Jennifer Basher, Sabrina Garone, Ann Lopez, and I'm Suzanne Bona. This is Sunday Baroque.

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3: Hello and welcome to Classical Guitar Alive. I'm Tony Morris. Classical Guitar Alive is broadcast thanks to the generous support of the Augustine Foundation and the Kadosky Family Fund and Charles and Taco Parker and by Augustine Strings, makers of classical guitar strings since 1947. And thanks to a gift in loving memory of Adam Bratcher. Thanks for joining me for this week's edition of Classical Guitar Alive. We have music by Purcell, Ferdinand Rabai, Cuban composer Joaquin Clerch, and an interview with guitarist Michael Kolk. We'll start with the LA Guitar Quartet performing the Rondo from Henry Purcell's The Moor's Revenge.

0: The LA Guitar Quartet opened this week's edition of Classical Guitar Alive with a rondo from Henry Purcell's The Moor's Revenge. The latest recording by Toronto-based guitarist Michael Kolk is titled 20th Century Sonatas, which includes the sonata by Ferdinand Rabai. Michael Kolk spoke about the piece.
1: Rabai is one of those composers that is just being discovered recently in the last 10 or 15 years. And he actually wrote a ton of guitar music, a lot of chamber music, and I believe at least 7 or 8 like full solo sonatas. And he's an interesting composer in that he was writing in the 1930s and 40s, you know, 20s through the 40s. And his style is neo-romantic, so very influenced by Brahms. However, there are some other kind of more modern characteristics of his music as well. We hear a bit of impressionist harmony here and there, but mostly very conservative composer and writing in conservative forms, sonata forms, theme and variations, and things like that. I was looking around to see if I could find, well, before this even, when I was learning the piece, I was looking around to find any other recording of it. Obviously, just Google searching, looking on the Naxos catalog, all the streaming platforms, just looking to see if anyone else had recorded it, and I couldn't find anything. So, to my knowledge, this is the first commercially released recording of this piece.

From the latest recording by Toronto-based guitarist Michael Kolk titled 20th Century Sonatas, we've just heard him performing a sonata by Ferdinand Rabai. And before that, we heard Michael Kolk speaking in an interview recorded May 2020. The ancient Spanish city of Cáceres lies in the west near the border of Portugal. The old town part of Cáceres shows no outward sign of modern times, and it still has its medieval walls. Cuban guitarist and composer Joaquin Clerch dedicated his guitar concerto to the city of Cáceres and its guitar festival there. He's also the soloist with the Havana Chamber Orchestra, conducted by Thomas Gabrysch.

The Concierto de Cáceres by Joaquín Clerch. He was also the soloist with the Havana Chamber Orchestra, conducted by Thomas Gabrisch. This is Canción by Manuel de Falla, performed by cellist Zul Bailey and guitarist David Leisner.

Canción by Manuel de Falla, performed by cellist Zuhal Bailey and guitarist David Leisner. We'll close this week's edition of Classical Guitar Alive with Peter Warlock's Capriole Suite, arranged by Patrick Russ, and performed by Christopher Parkening and the Academy of St. Martin in the Fields, directed by Iona Brown.

0: Closing this week's edition of Classical Guitar Alive, we just heard Peter Warlock's Capriole Suite, performed by Christopher Parkening and the Academy of St. Martin in the Fields, directed by Iona Brown. You've been listening to Classical Guitar Alive. Classical Guitar Alive is broadcast worldwide thanks to the generous support of the Augustine Foundation and the Kadosky Family Fund, and Charles and Taco Parker, and by Augustine Strings, makers of classical guitar strings since 1947. And thanks to a gift in loving memory of Adam Bratcher. Classical Guitar Alive is a nonprofit organization based in Austin, Texas. Music by pluck-stringed instruments like the guitar, the harp, and the ancient lyre have been used in healing for over 3,000 years. 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I'm Tony Morris. 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

0: Welcome to Live from the Grand Teton Music Festival from Jackson Hole, Wyoming. Each summer, the Grand Teton Music Festival takes place in the Teton Mountains of Wyoming. The renowned festival orchestra consists of the world's finest players from more than 90 ensembles around the world. I'm Donald Renicles, the music director of the Grand Teton Music Festival, and I'd like to introduce you to my friend and co-host, Jeff Katz.
1: Thank you, Donald. It's great to be here with you. Today, we have a special treat for our listeners and for us. As many of you will know, we have embarked on many new recording projects with our partner Reference Recordings, and a recording of Mahler's Fifth Symphony is now being released. And not too far into the future, we will also release a new recording of Gustav Mahler's Seventh Symphony with you, Donald, leading our beloved Grand Teton Music Festival Orchestra. On this program, we have a preview for our listeners of this newest endeavor, the Seventh Symphony of Gustav Mahler. We'll hear three movements of this huge piece. Donald, what for you are the magical secrets that have drawn you to this work?
0: This is the most enigmatic and the most forward-looking of his symphonies. This is the composer writing to his wife, Alma. This is a 1910 letter, and he wrote, "I made up my mind to finish the seventh, both andantes of which were there on my table. I plagued myself for 2 weeks until I sank into gloom, as you will well remember, until I ran off to the Dolomites. There I was led the same dance and at last gave it up and returned home, convinced that the whole summer was lost. You were not there, Alma, to meet me because I had not let you know the time of my arrival. I got into the boat to be rowed across. At the first stroke of the oars, the theme, or rather the rhythm and character, of the introduction to the first movement came into my head. And in 4 weeks, the first, third, and fifth movements were finished." It's fascinating alone just to think a composer starts at the beginning and works chronologically through work. The first movement was clearly the most elusive in all of these movements, and it is, of course, the most epic. It's vast. It could stand alone. It's like a tone poem just standing by itself.
1: I feel like the riddles of this piece, in particular, are often solved in real time, in performance. It's how it must be, and that requires a relationship that is as flexible as it is collaborative.
0: Very much so.
1: They speak this language well, this orchestra.
0: Oh, they speak the language brilliantly, and of course, the backdrop is not too shabby either. You walk into that hall or walk out of that hall, and what do you see? Those very mountains. They could be the Dolomites. Gustav Mahler could just be coming down through the meadows with his hiking stick.
1: His fourth composing hut might have been here if he'd only known.
0: If he'd only known.
1: Now, let's enter Walk Festival Hall at the Grand Teton Music Festival in Jackson Hole, Wyoming. Music director Donald Runicles has just taken the stage. He will lead the Grand Teton Music Festival Orchestra in the first movement of Mahler's Symphony No. 7.

0: You've just heard the first movement of the mighty Symphony No. 7 by Gustav Mahler. Donald Runicles led the Grand Teton Music Festival Orchestra in Walk Festival Hall, Jackson Hole, Wyoming.
1: You're listening to Live from the Grand Teton Music Festival. I'm Donald Runicles.
0: And I'm Jeff Counts. We have two more movements, Donald, from Mahler's great Seventh Symphony today. We'll hear the fourth movement, the second of the Nachtmusiks, Andante Amoroso, and the fifth movement, Rondo Finale. Since we'll hear the fourth movement now, let's talk about one of the interesting features of its instrumentation. A few episodes ago this season, we talked about the Rodrigo Guitar Concerto and how the guitar has had a somewhat fitful relationship with orchestral music. This is one of those moments, though, where the guitar is fully embraced in two different iterations. Talk about how these very non-traditional instruments are used in this movement.
1: The fourth movement is pure joy. There's a sensuality about it. This is early evening, late evening music. In some ways, this is a Don Giovanni. This is a serenade. This is about balconies. This is about sitting out in the moonlight and just the fragrance of the air.
0: A little Barber of Seville, maybe.
1: A little Barber of Seville. And what instrument better conjures up that feeling of chivalry and night music and the wooing? All of those come to life through the sounds of a guitar. A guitar, it's such a glorious instrument which you can very much enjoy by itself. But when it's part of an orchestra, and of course he orchestrates around it so exquisitely and so delicately that you can hear it. This is like chamber music within the orchestra, and this is a genuine serenade. Serenade to whom, to what? This is Mahler at his most genial. This is Mahler at his happiest.
0: Let's hear that happiness, which I do believe extends also into the finale as we hear the fourth and fifth movements of Mahler's great Seventh Symphony. Music director Donald Runicles is on stage with the Grand Teton Music Festival Orchestra right here in Walk Festival Hall, Jackson Hole, Wyoming.

0: You've just heard the fourth and fifth movements of Mahler's Seventh Symphony. The Grand Teton Music Festival Orchestra gave this performance, led by Maestro Donald Runicles. This will be heard upcoming on Reference Recordings.
1: This has been a presentation of the Grand Teton Music Festival, located in Jackson Hole, Wyoming.
0: Live from the Grand Teton Music Festival is a co-production of the Grand Teton Music Festival and Classic Digital Syndications. Vic Minzer is our producer and also one of our recording engineers with his colleague Kevin Harbison. 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And by all means, come visit us in the summer in Jackson Hole. 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I'm Jeff Counts.
1: And I'm Donald Runicles. 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
2: From the Heifetz International Music Institute and WTJU, this is Heifetz On Air. I'm Benjamin Rowe. Some of the most infectious performances you hear on the Heifetz stage seem to have rained down from Spain, birthplace of the Jota, the Fandango, and a slew of other dances and rhythms. This time, it's Spanish steps with music and scenes inspired by the Andalusia in the south, Navarra in the north, all the way to the royal court in Madrid, and all played in concert at the Heifetz Institute. Featuring works by Pablo de Sarasate, Joaquin Turina, Luigi Boccherini, and other Spanish-flavored composers, and it's all just ahead on Heifetz On Air. Our visit to the Iberian Peninsula begins, fittingly, with a piece called Iberique Peninsulaire. Nothing so unusual about that until you consider the instrument that it's written for.
3: Hi, I'm Harry Barnett. I'm 15. I'm from Houston, Texas. And today I'm going to be playing Iberique Peninsulaire by the French-Syrian virtuoso bassist François Rabath. Rabath has written several miniature pieces like this, but I think this one is unique in its ability to convey many different instruments from in and around the Iberian Peninsula on just the bass. Thank you.

0: a piece called Iberique Peninsulaire by the legendary Franco-Syrian bassist François Rabath, and played by 15-year-old Heifetz bass student Harry Barnett. More music from Spain is just ahead. Welcome to Heifetz On Air, bringing you sounds and stories from the students and faculty from the Heifetz International Music Institute. I'm your host, Benjamin Rowe, coming to you via WTJU, the radio voice of the University of Virginia. These sounds are some distance from the Shenandoah Valley. However, they're coming from the eternal city of Rome, home of one of the world's most famous staircases, the Spanish Steps. So named because the steps start at the site of the old Piazza di Spagna, once the site of the Spanish embassy in Rome, and continue up 135 steps and three terraces to the 16th century French monastery church called Trinita dei Monti. But hang on, lest you think you're tuned into Travel with Rick Steves, we're just borrowing the name for this episode to share with you Spanish steps of a rather different kind, like Jota, Fandango, and other dance moves, rhythms, and compositions that come from Spain. And we'll start off with the very first steps made by then 12-year-old violinist Sohyun Ko onto the Heifetz stage. She's playing a great showpiece by the legendary Spanish virtuoso fiddler Pablo de Sarasata, Zugunerweisen, or Gypsy Airs. Sohyun Ko violin, Allison Freeman piano in Francis Auditorium, here on Heifetz On Air.
1: Hello. I'm Sohyun. I'm 12 years old. I'm from South Korea. Today, I'm going to play Zugunerweisen by Sarasate. This piece is one of my favorite. I hope you like it too. Thank you.

A work by a Russian composer written, well, as the name of the piece says, in the style of Albéniz. A tribute by 20th century composer Rodion Chedrin to his 19th century Spanish counterpart Isaac Albéniz, and played by Heifetz faculty violinist Elmar Olivera, joined by Mary Baldwin University pianist Lisa Keiter. You also heard in that Spanish set the intermezzo from the Enrique Granados opera Goyescas, inspired by the paintings of Spanish artist Francisco Goya. It was later arranged for cello and piano by Gaspar Casado and played there by cellist Momo and pianist Xinqiao Lao on a Heifetz on Tour concert at the Jamestown Art Center in Jamestown, Rhode Island. And at the start, 12-year-old violinist Sohyun Ko, making her Heifetz Institute debut in rather sensational style with the Zigeunerweisen by Pablo de Sarasate. Alison Freeman, the pianist in that performance, the video of which has racked up nearly 8 million YouTube views on our Heifetz channel. Visit the website heifetz.institute/heifetzonair to find it and all the other videos connected to this episode, which we're calling Spanish Steps, and continues after this short break with an Andalusian balcony scene. I'm Benjamin Rowe, and you're listening to Heifetz on Air from WTJU and the Heifetz International Music Institute.

0: Welcome back to Heifetz On Air. I'm Benjamin Rowe, taking a seat with you now in Francis Auditorium to listen to Israeli violist Gilad Karni introduce an evocative piece for solo viola, string quartet, and piano by the composer Joaquin Turina.
1: Shalom. Good evening. Good to see you all. My name is Gilad Karni, and I'm honored to be here and play this beautiful piece for you with the Shenandoah Quartet and Stefan. We'll be playing a piece by Turina, a Spanish composer born in 1882 from Seville, Spain. He studied in France, spoke piano with Moskovsky. He was a child protege on the accordion, the age of 4, which he mastered. The piece is influenced by Andalusia, a country beautiful part of Spain, recommended to him to compose about this countryside by two other famous Spanish composers, Isaac Albéniz and Manuel de Falla. He wrote the piece in 1912 for a sextet. The piece has many tender moments, many passionate moments. The first movement is translated to At Twilight, which has a serenata in it. And the second movement is called A la fenêtre, at the window, which gives, you can imagine, two lovers talking to each other from the window, sort of Romeo and Juliet, but not. Enjoy, and honored to be here for the first time.
0: Violist Gilad Karni, now front and center with Heifetz students Dallas Noble and Lucas Sacon, violin, Brianna Lang, viola, and Jacqueline Hager, cello. Stefan Petrov is the pianist in the Scene Andalus by Joaquin Turina.

An Andalusian scene scored for solo viola, string quartet, and piano by its composer Joaquin Turina. Take a look at our website, heifetz.institute/heifetzonair, for more about this Spanish Steps episode of our program, including both the full audio and video playlists, as well as information about the upcoming summer season of the Heifetz Festival of Concerts. In just a moment, two more Spanish favorites, one boasting twin guitars, the other a violin duel to make you smile. I'm Benjamin Rowe, and this is Heifetz on Air from WTJU and the Heifetz International Music Institute.

This is Heifetz on Air. I'm Benjamin Rowe. 18th century Italian-born composer Luigi Boccherini found his greatest fame in Spain, absorbing the sights and sounds of his adopted country into his most lasting music. Probably his most famous work nowadays is a quintet he wrote for strings and guitar, which is so much fun to play that we brought along two guitarists to play it at a 4th of July concert in Charlottesville, Virginia. From the Pavilion at Highland, the presidential home of James Monroe in Charlottesville, Robbie Brown and Sean Zerpoli are the guitarists, with violinists Danny Jin and Isabella Gorman, violist Stephen Ballou, and cellist Zhihao Wu. It's Boccherini's Introduction and Fandango.

My name is Julia Schills. I'm a 16-year-old violinist from Cleveland, Ohio, and tonight, Christina Nam and I will be performing Sarasate Novara with our wonderful pianist, Rohan Da Silva. Pablo de Sarasate, a virtuoso violinist, wrote Novara based on the Spanish dance called the Jota. So we hope this piece and this performance makes you just smile and laugh and sway and all of that, because we are so honored to be closing out the last Stars of Tomorrow concert, and we want to make this a celebration of everyone who made it such a great summer. So thank you.

Violinist Julia Shills and Christina Nam bringing the house down with Navara by Pablo de Sarasate, backed by the intrepid pianist Rohan da Silva. Wrapping up this Spanish Steps episode of Heifetz On Air. You can catch up on previous programs and see the playlist and all of the extras for this episode by visiting the website, heifetz.institute/heifetzonair. Our program is a production of WTJU, the radio voice of the University of Virginia, online at WTJU.net and the Heifetz International Music Institute. I'm Benjamin Rowe. Thanks for listening to Heifetz On Air.

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2: Welcome to Wind and Rhythm, the radio show dedicated to band music. I am David Lawrence, and on this episode, we listen to the influences of electronic dance and techno music in pieces written or adapted for wind band. Wind ensembles have a great tradition of trying out and playing new music, and that's largely what we'll hear today, relatively new works in the wind band repertoire. We'll hear pieces that incorporate electronic soundtracks with live performances, works with special effects created by the instrumentalists, and more traditional works influenced by modern dance music and techno beats. And we'll get to hear all of that right here at the Gathering Place for people who love band music, Wind and Rhythm. Thank you for joining us. Now here's a techno-inspired piece to get us started. It's written by Benjamin Taylor and incorporates an electronic track of the sounds of knife throwing, a hobby of Taylor's. Members of the ensemble are also asked to be percussionists by playing the metal objects around them. Here is the Bowling Green State University Wind Symphony under Ken Thompson with Technoblade.

And now we have a piece inspired by a specific type of electronic music called drum and bass. It's written by Paul Dooley. Percussionists lay the foundation for the work with intricate rhythmic lines, and Dooley writes, "The drum set and timpani whirl the ensemble through an array of electronically inspired orchestrations, while the winds and brass shriek for dear life." Here is Daniel Belangia and the Illinois State University Wind Symphony with Point Blank.

And that was Point Blank by Paul Dooley. The composer Michael Gandolfi wrote this next piece for wind band as a study in different types of tangos, from the early styles of Juan D'Arienzo to Astor Piazzolla's Tango Nuevo. And it also incorporates an even newer trend, techno tango. Here is the North Texas Wind Symphony, as conducted by Eugene Corporon, with Vientos y Tangos, or Winds and Tangos.

And that was Vientos y Tangos by Michael Gandolfi. And now we have a piece that composer Alex Shapiro calls Electroacoustic 12-Tone Techno-Latin Bebop. She incorporates into the piece an electronic soundtrack that plays along with the performance of the wind band. The title comes from a moment when Shapiro was finishing this work and noticed a gull outside her desk window trying to swallow what looked like an especially big flounder. Here is Craig Perret and the DePaul University Band with Tight Squeeze.

We have to take a very short break here, but we'll be back with a lot more techno-inspired pieces coming your way. Works like Motown Metal by Michael Dougherty and Mothership by Mason Bates, all right here at The Gathering Place for people who love band music. I'm David Lawrence, and this is Wind and Rhythm. Welcome back to Wind and Rhythm. I'm David Lawrence, and for this episode, we're listening to pieces influenced by techno and electronic dance music. So let's continue our survey with this percussion piece by David Skidmore. It takes a common musical theme and explores what that sounds like when played at different speeds at the same time. Here is Third Coast Percussion with Aliens with Extraordinary Abilities, Torched and Wrecked.

And that was Aliens with Extraordinary Abilities, Torched and Wrecked by David Skidmore. Well, next we have a piece by Michael Dougherty inspired by the sounds of Detroit, a city known for car manufacturing, the Motown sound, and techno music. It features all metal instruments like the brass family, tuba, trombones, trumpet, and metal percussion instruments like the glockenspiel, vibraphone, cymbals, and brake drum. Here again is the North Texas Wind Symphony under Eugene Corporon with Motown Metal.

And that was Motown Metal by Michael Dougherty. A collaboration of two composers, Matthew Henson and Paul Mack, brought this next work to life. It's a statement piece decrying the effects of recent legislation in Sydney, Australia, which had the effect of curtailing local nightlife. Mack writes, "After the Imperial Hotel was closed down recently, I felt so sad for the current state of technoculture in Sydney. I lost my job, income, as did all the bar staff and drag performance artists." He also writes, "Music is about freedom. All good cultural movements occur on the fringes where new vistas of visions are found and formed into newly created genres. Techno is most definitely an example of this. It's always forward-looking, where new sounds, rhythms, atmospheres, and ideas are continually being discovered." Here is the Sydney Conservatorium Wind Symphony with the first movement of Requiem for a City.

Composer Mason Bates brings us a modern play on the symphonic scherzo. He writes, "This energetic opener imagines the wind ensemble as a mothership that is docked by several visiting soloists who offer brief but virtuosic riffs on the work's thematic material over action-packed electroacoustic orchestral figuration." Well, here is John Madden and the Michigan State Symphony Band with Mothership.

And that was Mothership by Mason Bates. Well, thank you for joining us for this terrific treasury of techno tunes. I'm David Lawrence, and it has been a pleasure sharing this music with you. Our theme this week was performed by the Indiana University of Pennsylvania Brass under the direction of Jack Stamp. Wind and Rhythm is produced by Jeremy Parker, and Brad Perita maintains our website, windandrhythm.com, as well as our Facebook, Twitter, and Instagram accounts. Our executive director is Paul Stanifer. Wind and Rhythm is distributed by PRX, the Public Radio Exchange. And thanks again for joining us here at The Gathering Place for people who love band music. I'm David Lawrence, and this is Wind and Rhythm.

0: the next Wind in Rhythm, in recognition of the upcoming Academy Awards and the 100th birthday of Elmer Bernstein, we'll listen to music written for the silver screen. We'll hear selections from The Last Samurai, Pirates of the Caribbean, and The Magnificent Seven. You won't want to miss it. We're also pleased to announce an upcoming concert by one of our partners in performance, the Dallas Winds, featuring the Canadian Brass. It'll be a fun-filled night of great music and virtuosity. The concert takes place on Saturday, April 2nd, at the Meyerson Symphony Center in Dallas. For more information on tickets for the Dallas Winds, go to dallaswinds.org. And then don't forget to join us again next time, right here at The Gathering Place, for people who love band music. I'm David Lawrence, and this is Wind and Rhythm.
1: 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Lows dip down to about 66 tonight under clear skies. Winds out of the north, 5 to 10 miles an hour. High temperatures reach up to 76 tomorrow. Ample sunshine expected. That's a look at your forecast from Delmarva Public Media. I'm meteorologist Derek Height. Right now, 88.
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As we approach the 250th anniversary of the founding of these United States, which is our semi-quincentennial, if you're looking for the exact word, I thought it might be fun to explore the organ art hereabouts. Now, remember that the origins of the pipe organ date back more than 4,000 years, and its broad adaptation by churches throughout Europe was pretty much well underway by the 14th century. So in that context, our contribution to organ music seems like a drop in the bucket. But during our past 250 years, we have produced some remarkable builders, composers, and performers on the organ. And over the next several weeks, I'll be showcasing a good variety of them, from some of the earliest surviving music and the instruments to some of the most recent, each with an individual story to share. It's the American way, after all. And I hope you'll follow along. I'm Michael Barone, and you're listening to Pipe Dreams from American Public Media.

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Eichler, and from Syndyne Corporation of Vancouver, Washington, and Taylor and Booty Organ Builders of Stanton, Virginia, who are members of APOBA, the Associated Pipe Organ Builders of America, which is a collaborative of designers, creators, and maintainers of pipe organs found in religious and educational institutions, concert halls, and residences throughout the United States and beyond. And an APOBA resource guide and member prospectus is available to you for your perusal at APOBA.com. Well, here we are. Let's get exploring the American

Those delightful sounds come from one of the earliest American-built pipe organs, made in the year 1800 by Jacob and Christian Dieffenbach, most likely for a prosperous Moravian businessman. But today we find it at the Berks County Historical Society in Reading, Pennsylvania. And the music, a little piece called Constance, comes from the William Shaner music book, which also is from Reading, from 1821. And other movements in that suite, Greenwich Hill, Country Dance, Reel in D, and the Vice President's March, are the sort that would have been played at home for entertainment. Recall that there didn't used to be internet or even television back then. Philip Cooper is our soloist with this early music, Finding the American Way.

some lighter music, ending with an anonymous Vice President's March. These pieces drawn from the William Shaner music book from 1821, found in Reading, Pennsylvania. That's where we also find the 1800 Diefenbach pipe organ, which now is in the Berks County Historical Society Museum. Thanks to Philip Cooper, our performer, who's been very proactive in recording early American organs and their music. Indeed, America's first prominent composer was a tanner named William Billings, who is known today for the many hymns and anthems that he composed, most self-published, during the 1780s. Our performers, trumpeter Judith Saxton and organist Timothy Olson, have arranged perhaps the most famous of William Billings' hymns, When Jesus Wept, which they will follow with another important representative of American music, the spiritual Were You There?

as recorded in Kennan Chapel at Landfall in Wilmington, North Carolina. Performers, trumpeter Judith Sexton and organist Timothy Olson have offered us a spiritual, Were You There?, and some of the earliest American choral music by William Billings, his anthem When Jesus Wept. And the organ by Taylor and Booty, by the way, though it connects to the sounds of historic instruments from the 1800s, was actually built in 2005. European influences were perhaps inevitable in the evolution of music in America. We should not forget, though, that our native peoples had music, too, and Judith Vander's study of the music of the Wind River Shoshone people led to her transformative creation of a powwow suite for flute and organ, which includes this solemn flag dance, which serves the Shoshone community as a kind of national anthem. Flutist Ann Chabrick and organist Mary Jim Taney perform.

inspired by the music of the Native American Shoshone community. That was a flag dance found in a powwow suite by Judith Vander. Recording made by flutist Ann Chabrek and Mary Jim Taney in the Abbey Church of St. Joseph in St. Benedict, Louisiana. Instrument by Dobson of Iowa. If we trace the evolution of the organ in America from early American builder David Tannenberg, active in the late 1700s, to the more modern work of Lynn Dobson, George Taylor and John Booty, the Fisk Shop, Holt Camp, and George Bozeman, the pipe organ in the United States has had an intriguing evolution, quite rich in innovation, but also fascinating in its return to historic principles. Though the Bozeman organ at Elliott Congregational Church in Newton, Massachusetts, with its classic wooden case and mechanical action like the old instruments used to have, does remind us of the history of Europe. Its sound, particularly in Marion Metzen's performance of this zesty trumpet tune by Ernst Bacon, is, I think, purely American.

20th Century Trumpet Tune by Ernst Bacon, played by Marion Rule Metzen on the 1987 Bozeman organ at Elliott Congregational Church in Newton, Massachusetts, from a Raven CD. I think already it's clear that American music can be pretty much anything. We've only just begun. You can find more information about our composers, performers, and organ builders with links from our program page. This is number 2622 in the Pipe Dreams archive. We are at pipedreams.org. And as we ramp up for our semi-quincentennial in a couple of weeks, I'm Michael Barone here, showing the American way with the pipe organ here on Pipe Dreams from American Public Media.

Another transformative moment, Dan Locklear's appropriation of the black spiritual Swing Low, Sweet Chariot, which is found in his Spiritual Pair for organ. Performance there by Patrick Scott on the Aeolian Skinner organ, formerly at the JFK Center in Washington, D.C. It's been repaired, revised, and repurposed by Parkey Organ Builders, installed at Providence United Methodist Church in Charlotte, North Carolina. It's a process that I think, thankfully, also seems to be the American way. Use what you have in the best possible circumstance. Now, something remarkable. The second of two organ concertos, first such works, to be composed in the United States. The composer is a gentleman named Charles Zeuner, or Carl Zeuner, who came from Germany in the late 1820s and worked diligently to build a culture for classical music, first in Boston as organist for the Handel and Haydn Society, and then in Philadelphia. For his efforts, well, he's largely forgotten today, but American organist and musicologist Stephen Pennell discovered Zeuner's scores in the Library of Congress and prepared them for a special recording session back in 1987, which also showcased the recently recovered and restored 1830 Thomas Appleton pipe organ, which had been built in Boston originally for a church in Connecticut, but was recycled to a church in Plains, Pennsylvania, which was just a few miles from where I grew up, but I knew nothing at all about this very important piece of early American organ building. Eventually, it was discovered in Plains, eventually rescued, restored, and relocated to the north balcony of the Equestrian Court at the Metropolitan Museum of Art in New York City, where its debut was noted in the New York Times. This is an exemplary testament of the quality of early American organ builders, and Charles Zeuner's concerto speaks to our evolving cosmopolitan culture in the United States. Carl Loveland here leads a pickup ensemble that was named L'Orchestre de Truppiano, since Larry Truppiano, one of New York City's premier organ technicians, was primarily involved in the restoration of the Appleton organ and the underwriting of this recording session. Now, after its first performances in the 1830s by Zeuner himself, this piece, I do not think, has been heard in public since. A recording, a special session at the museum, there was no associated concerts connected to that recording. So enjoy this unique performance by soloist Stephen Pennell of the Organ Concerto No. 2 by Charles Zeuner.

We've been listening to a curio from the 1830s, what likely is the second ever organ concerto composed in the United States. Concerto number 2 by Charles Zeuner is recorded on the period perfect 1830 Appleton pipe organ, which now is at the Metropolitan Museum of Art in New York City. Soloist was Stephen Pinnell, and we tip our hat in his direction for rediscovering this music. L'Orchestra de Truppiano is led by Carl Loveland, and I've included Zeuner's first concerto in a previous Pipe Dreams program, and you can find that in our archive. It's program number 2434. And that's just getting us started. We're exploring the American way with the organ, and I'll be highlighting American composers, performers, and instruments all month long as we prepare for our nation's semi-quincentennial, the 250th birthday of these United States, coming up on the 4th of July. You can find more about the music offered here, which is program number 2622. 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Pipe Dreams programs are heard on radio stations across the United States, I'm happy to say, including on Sunday afternoons from 1 to 3 p.m. on the Classical Music Service of Mississippi Public Broadcasting, serving Biloxi, Boonville, Butte, Greenwood, Meridian, and Oxford, with studios in Jackson, Mississippi. John Kuntz is associate producer, Michael Osborne, our technical director today. 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But meanwhile, I hope you'll stay tuned here for more fine listening.

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Well, I expect that you would never imagine that music such as that could be anything other than following the American way. George Baker certainly knew how to combine references to Scott Joplin and Johann Sebastian Bach in that delightful tuba tune Ragtime, and included a tip of the hat to France with the Marseillaise, rubbing shoulders with the Star-Spangled Banner, since, after all, without French help, the American Revolution might not have been quite so successful. Hyun Kim, playing the Muller rebuild of the Teller's organ at Christ Episcopal Church in Dayton, Ohio, was our featured soloist, as we continue here with American music on Pipe Dreams from American Public Media. I'm Michael Barone. Hope you're enjoying the discoveries of our American organic traditions. In 1912, Cyrus Curtis funded the installation in the City Hall Auditorium in Portland, Maine, of a 104-rank symphonic instrument built by the Austin Organ Company of Hartford, Connecticut, which briefly was the world's second largest when new. Some of its orchestral sonority is quite well displayed in this prelude on an old Irish folk song by America's first significant woman composer and piano virtuoso, to Amy Cheney Beach. Harold Stover performs in concert at Merrill Auditorium in Portland, Maine.

In concerts on the Kotchmar organ in Portland, Maine, a prelude by Amy Beach on an old Irish folk song. Performance featuring Harold Stover, from whom we will hear again in just a few moments. Now, if the tonal direction of that 1912 Austin organ represented a uniquely American sound, with the advent of silent films in the next decade, the introduction of the theater organ brought yet an even more American flavor to the world of the pipe organ. Theater organs were built in far greater numbers than were civic auditorium instruments, and though we think of them as mighty Wurlitzers, because that firm probably made more theater organs than any other, one of the largest and finest theater installations dates from 1929, and it was created by the Moeller Organ Company of Hagerstown, Maryland, which at one point was the world's largest creator of pipe organs. This one, with 42 ranks, still sounds like $1 million at the Fox Theater in Atlanta, where Ken Double plays for us a Beasley Smith tune, That Lucky Old Sun.

It was a popular song in the 1940s, 22 weeks on the Billboard bestseller chart in 1949. That Lucky Old Sun, music by Beasley Smith with lyrics of Haven Gillespie. Frankie Lane, Louis Armstrong, Frank Sinatra, and Von Monroe and his orchestra all had a go at it. But we heard Ken Double exploring the expressive resources of the 1929 Mohler organ in the magnificent Atlanta Fox Theater, one of the great American showplaces where the pipe organ is heard pretty much whenever there's an event on stage. Well, that song contrasted toil and intense hardship with the glories of nature, where the lucky old sun had nothing to do but to roll around in the heaven all day. But when the sun goes down, we can also delight in the starry night. Some music inspired by a painting of Vincent van Gogh and found in one of the volumes of Nocturnes for Organ by New England-based composer Harold Stover, which the composer himself plays on the 1928 Skinner organ at the Cathedral of St. Luke in Portland, Maine. Sparkling, mysterious, and brilliant music, evocative of the starry night.

of the mystery and the brilliant beckoning of the great beyond. Music by Harold Stover, which he titled The Starry Night. And he was inspired by a painting of Vincent van Gogh. The composer himself performed on the Skinner pipe organ at the Episcopal Cathedral of St. Luke in Portland, Maine. This is from an Albany Records album. We're enjoying the American way today. Composers, performers, and instruments, all American, in anticipation of the 250th anniversary of our nation. There's a lot of territory to cover, and I'll be doing it all month long. More details can be found at pipedreams.org. This program is number 2622. And I'm Michael Barone, leading the way on Pipe Dreams from American Public Media.

like many American composers, Dudley Buck studied abroad in Leipzig and Dresden before returning to the States to serve as organist and teach in Hartford, Chicago, Boston, where he was on the faculty of the New England Conservatory, and eventually New York City, where he was assistant conductor of the Central Park Garden Concerts and, for 25 years, organist at Holy Trinity Church in Brooklyn. Buck was a prolific composer of choral music, songs, two operas, and a great deal of organ music, including a still popular organ concerto and some virtuosic variations on the Star Spangled Banner. Those variations were on the more sedate tune Home Sweet Home. They date from 1868, written while he was still living in Chicago. Sadly, Buck's Home Sweet Home and music studio were consumed by the Great Chicago Fire of 1871. Susan Armstrong played on the 1892 Johnson and Son organ at Sacred Heart Church in Waterbury, Connecticut. Pamela Decker is one of the most prolific, celebrated, and documented American composers for the organ, writing music that often has a programmatic intent, and the score we're about to hear, titled Golden Gate, embraces the ideas of bridging of multiple cultures, for which the city of San Francisco is surely celebrated. There are references both to Chinese melodic and harmonic material and Hispanic rhythms. So listen as the composer herself creates an ideal interpretation, playing on the monumental 1965 Flintrop organ that graces the West End balcony at St. Mark's Episcopal Cathedral in Seattle. This is Golden Gate by Pamela Decker.

combining Chinese and Hispanic references in an all-American piece inspired by a bridge and the bridging of cultures, which certainly is part of the fabric of many American metropolises. In this case, it's the city of San Francisco. The piece was titled Golden Gate, written and performed by Pamela Decker, playing the Flintrap organ at St. Mark's Cathedral in Seattle from a Loft Recordings album. Miss Decker was, for a time, married to the imaginative American composer William Albright, who taught at the University of Michigan and wrote this next score for the first performance competition, which was associated with the long-running annual organ conferences on the Ann Arbor campus. This piece, intended to be learned by the competition participants in rather short order, is not simple, but it's not particularly difficult either, though there are some thorny chromatic chords and some interesting bird call roulades, and a sense of humor, too, because it's titled That Sinking Feeling, which I suppose if you're a competitor, you do have moments of. Well, Douglas Reed, perhaps Bill Albright's most dedicated exponent and friend, made this premiere recording on the Holtkamp organ at the Christian Theological Seminary in Indianapolis. I don't know whether you have that sinking feeling as you listen. Well, I hope not. Here it is.

maybe living up to its title with that descending conclusion. Music by William Albright, which he titled That Sinking Feeling. He composed it for a University of Michigan organ conference competition. Our soloist Douglas Reeds recorded it on the 1987 Holtkamp organ in the chapel at the Christian Theological Seminary in Indianapolis, one of Holtkamp's more successful installations in a beautiful acoustic, this from an RK recording. Well, to wrap up this All-American program, here's a piece by one Juilliard School-trained organist for another colleague and friend. It was commissioned to celebrate the restoration of the Hazel Wright Memorial Organ, famous instrument, or actually two instruments, at the former Crystal Cathedral, which now is the Christ Cathedral in Garden Grove, California, in a perhaps typically extravagant American contemporary building. We have two instruments, one by the Italian firm of Ruffati and the other by the once proud American company Aeolian Skinner. They've been combined and extended to create, with 280 ranks of pipes, the fifth largest organ in the United States and indeed the sixth largest worldwide. Resident musician David L. Ball definitely shows it off in this piece written for it. Organs front and back and trumpet batteries to the left and right. Roger Sherman of Loft Recordings certainly captured it beautifully. Listen to this ceremonial dialogue, music of Daniel Ficarri at Christ Cathedral in California.

0: showcasing the American way, brash, bold, bountiful, and beautiful too, at Christ Cathedral in Garden Grove, California, with the world's sixth largest pipe organ. Daniel Fakari composed that ceremonial dialogue to celebrate the Hazel Wright Memorial Organ, and resident musician David L. Ball has recorded it for Gothic Records. Doesn't get more splendid than that. Well, as I previously noted, I'm going to be preluding our semi-quincentennial, our nation's 250th anniversary, with all-American programming this month and next. There's so much to discover and in which to be delighted. 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John Kuntz is associate producer, doing lots of work behind the scenes. Michael Osborne makes the rough places plain as our technical director. 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

And this is it, ladies and gentlemen. It is the Piano Matters. I'm your host, David Dubal, and I have a program for you that is gold, golden, and it will be gold in our airwaves today. It's a show featuring some of the great ones of the keyboard, all of them now legends. We shall hear Rubinstein, Arthur, Horowitz, Gilels, Fleischer, and Alicia Della Rocha. It's unusual that I program a show of universal luminaries. So often I like to bring us pianists that should be better known, yet for reasons unknown, they never made it in the big time in pianistic stardom. Let's begin with a quote. As you know, quotes are a part of the program which I very much enjoy. And I'm pleased that many of you have told me that the quotes give you pleasure. Here is one from Charles Lamb, who says that ill-gotten gain never prospers in the trite consolation administered to the easy dupe when he has been tricked out of his money or estate. Yep, beware the con man. They're everywhere, and they are smooth as butter. Let's open the Piano Matters with one of the greats of the keyboard. Certainly Alicia Della Rocha fits that description. She was a wonderful lady.